0: The following takes place between 8 p.m. and 9 p.m.
1: All right, away we go. 8 o'clock hour underway. The evening is flying. Thanks for being a part of it, hanging out here. I'm Lance McAllister. Drew Westerhady producing. Inside Pitch coming after the 8:30 news. Hope you had a great weekend. We did four markets this weekend. We went to the West Side Market, which is one of our all-time favorites, and saw John on Saturday. And then yesterday, for the first time, we did the market trifecta. We went to Hyde Park Market. That's a fantastic market. And what we just like, one, we like shopping local and supporting local businesses, but we like kind of plotting out the week and what meals we're going to get. And then we go to the markets and buy the stuff from the local owners. We got, by the way, there is at Hyde Park Market, there's a place called Rich Life Farm and Fungi, however it's pronounced. They have the best mushrooms in the world that we made into a pasta dish again. Kelly made into a pasta dish last night. Rich Life is outstanding. We got some zucchini and vegetables at a place called Lazy Eight Stock Farm in Painlick, Kentucky, I think it is. We got our breakfast yesterday morning from North South Baking Company. They're based out of Covington. They had a booth at the Hyde Park Market. We got breakfast sausage from Walnut Ridge Acres in Clarksville, Ohio. And I can be a coffee snob. There is a coffee shop in Hyde Park called Awakenings, which may have the best coffee in the area. I love Awakenings. And then we hit the Flea in the Fort in Fort Thomas in Northern Kentucky for our second market of the day. And then we went to the Walton Verona

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0: Across the country, people were speaking up. And the more they did, the more they learned about the hidden underbelly of the most powerful law enforcement agency in the land. I'm Ed Helms, host of Snafu, Season 2, Medburg, the story of a daring heist that exposed J. Edgar Hoover's epic FBI snafu. Hear the incredible true story that almost got buried.
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0: To expose J. Edgar Hoover's secret FBI.
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13: Hello? 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
19: President Trump says there's going to be payback for this. This is the 2 o'clock report. I'm Matt Reese. Breaking now, it's a setback to efforts for peace with Iran. Could have killed a couple of American service members, but they were able to get out safely. We're learning this afternoon from the president that Iran shot down an Apache helicopter over the Strait of Hormuz. And the president says that
20: downing today of a U.S. Army attack helicopter near the Strait of Hormuz. The president blaming Iran. The crew of two survived, saved by the first use of a drone ship. Quoting President Trump, the United States must, out of necessity, respond to this attack. At the White House, ABC's Karen Trevers.
21: When you look back over the last week at some of the comments the president has made about his red line for starting major combat against Iran again, it has shifted. We saw him say last week it would be deaths of U.S. service members, which of course did not happen here. And then over the weekend, the president said that if he didn't think he could make a deal or if it wasn't coming together quickly enough, then he would consider restarting those major strikes. Now, the president, though, at the same time, has also sounded very hesitant to go back down that route.
20: This is ABC News.
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22: 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Call 513-585-UCCC. 71 North after Reading accident now has cleared. Traffic is moving better through the area. And Mosteller-Kemper, that

0: Hall is failing with what he's been given. Because this team doesn't spend a lot, but they sure do waste a lot. And that's a Nick Kroll problem. Here's my question. What exactly has Nick Kroll accomplished in 5+ seasons since replacing Dick Williams? Anybody? Bueller? In 2021, his first season, they won 83 games. The next year, they won 62. Then they won 82. Then they won 77. Then they won 83. This year, they're 31-34. His record as Reds president of baseball operations is 390-457. After winning 83 games in his first season in 2021, he engineered the teardown and the rebuild starting in the spring of 2022. Among the players traded, Sonny Gray, Tyler Mahle, Eugenio Suarez, Jesse Winker, Luis Castillo, Tyler Naquin, Brandon Drury, on and on and on. He slashed the payroll from $122 million down to $82 million by 2023. In that 2023 season, he oversaw the promotion of Matt McClain in May, Ellie in June, CES in July, and Nueve Marte in August. 3+ seasons later, what has Nick Kroll built? And that's not even getting me started on deals for Jamer Candelario and Mike Minor and Frankie Montas. The qualifying offer of $21 million to Nick Martinez. The trade for Ke'Bryan Hayes. The trade to get Gavin Lux. It goes on and on and on and on. And I've just reached a point where I think too many people are consumed by the dollars the Reds aren't spending and have lost sight of what they have spent and how Nick Kroll has taken a lighter to it and just burned money, paralyzing this organization. Again, not an excuse for ownership. I'm just telling you, if you're going to get all wrapped up in what the Reds are spending, you better take a look at how it's being spent by Nick Kroll. And you better stop playing the card of, well, they're hurt. You know, what do you expect? They're small market and they're hurt. I can give you plenty of teams that are small market and hurt. They're doing more than the Reds. I've given you 6 teams winning right now, spending less than the Reds. So you can get wrapped up in how much they aren't spending and, oh, they need to spend more. I'd love to see them spend more. Eventually, they're going to have to spend more with the new CBA in a perfect world. I don't think we're spending nearly enough time saying, well, wait a minute. Does it really make a difference how much they spend if they're not being smart in how they're spending it? Is giving Jamer Candelario 3 years, $45 million smart? Is releasing him halfway through the contract and paying him $20 million to go away smart? Is signing Mike Minor to a 1-year, $9.5 million deal so he could post a 6.06 ERA over 19 starts? Is that smart? What about, riddle me this, Batman. What about Will Myers? $7.5 million for Will Myers. He played 37 games, he hit 189, and he got released. Jose Trevino is working on a 3-year, $15 million contract. Jose Trevino is making $5.25 million this year and $5.25 million next year with a $1 million buyout the following year. Would you classify that as smart use of resources? Frankie Montas was given a 1-year deal at $14 million. He made 19 starts. His ERA was over 5. They eventually traded him to the Brewers. Now, sure, yes, absolutely. J.J. Bleday, 1 year, 1.4, hey. Nathaniel Lowe, 1 year at 1.75, pretty good. Were there some trades that are pretty good? Absolutely. Tyler Mahle for Spencer Steer, giddy up. Ke'Bryan Hayes, who still owed over $33 million with a chronic back issue, who can't hit? You know, the Reds first hired Kroll in 2003. So he originally saw the team's advanced scouting preparation. He moved up under Wayne Krivsky and under Walt Jocketty and under Dick Williams. He was promoted to assistant director of baseball operations in 2013. He became the senior director of baseball operations in 2014. He became the assistant general manager after 2015. And after Dick Williams said, I've had enough, he was named president of baseball operations, replacing Dick Williams. I'll go back to my original question. What exactly has Nick Kroll accomplished in five-plus seasons since replacing Dick Williams? Anybody? Let's open up the lines. 513-749-7000, 1-800-THE-BIG-ONE. I know there will be some who will be mad I'm taking the spotlight and the focus off of ownership. Lance, it starts at the top. I get that it starts at the top. I also get that no amount of money is going to matter. Well, unless you're the Yankees and can make mistakes and just write checks to cover them. But no matter how much the Reds spend, unless they have somebody capable of spending that money wisely and efficiently, it's not going to work. And it's the one thing, well, it's one of many things I don't understand about the organization right now. I don't understand if I were Phil Castellini. If I were Phil right now, I'd be sitting there having a conversation with Nick saying, Nick, you got to explain something to me. You got to tell me why I should keep letting you do what you're doing. Because looking at the books and the money we are paying players, specifically the money we are paying players that no longer play for us, seems to be a rather large amount. Can you explain to me why you take a lighter and just light money and burn it? I think that's a fair conversation. I think it would drive me crazy if I were an owner. And I would look and say, wait a minute, you thought it was, and you convinced me, you said it'd be a good idea. We need to beef up our defense, and the underlying metrics on Ke'Bryan Hayes say there's more offense in there. We're going to be able to get it out. So you convinced us to take on $40 million in guaranteed money to Ke'Bryan Hayes. And now, with a contract that runs through 2029 with an option for 2030, that same player who was hitting 179 with a bad back is out in Arizona rehabbing. Nick, could you explain that to me? That would be the conversation I'm having. And then I would say, you know what? I thought about it. And after 5 years of winning 83, 62, 82, 77, 83, and heading towards a losing season right now, I don't think we should keep doing this. I don't think we can keep doing this dance, Nick. And considering your fingerprints have been on this organization since 2003, doing every single thing there is to do in this organization, and adding all that up leaves us here? I don't think we're making much progress with you. So we're going to go in a different direction. That would be the conversation I'm having. Because I couldn't stand writing checks to people that no longer play for me. I could not fathom writing a check to Jamer Candelario for half of a $46 million contract that I gave up on and said, I can't watch this guy anymore. We're releasing him. I just can't. Mike Ford. I always get the biggest kick out of the Mike Ford story because he had been signed to a minor league deal in spring training. And I'm trying to remember the exact sequencing. He came up for like a week and there was a roster crunch and they had to send him back down. And then I think he opted out and was going to become a free agent. And Nick was, oh, no, don't become a free agent. I'll give you a major league deal. And they signed him for $1.3 million, which is pennies. But after 62 plate appearances, he was hitting like .150, and they released him. And it's not even the $1.3 million. It's the fact he gave him a major league deal at $1.3 million and 62 plate appearances later, he was being released. I'd like you in on this if you'd like to join me. 513-749-7000, 1-800-THE-BIG-ONE. Does any of what I'm saying, anything make sense? The Pirates are spending $30 million fewer dollars than the Reds. The Guardians, $53 million less than the Reds. Isn't it time somebody says, you're going to have to explain this to me. We know we're not giving you the world. We are giving you $133 million, which is 19th in baseball, probably should be higher. But would you like to begin to explain to us what exactly you're doing with the $133 million? Phones are open. You're next. 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